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1: Good morning, I'm Terry Daniel. The opposition claims confusion over One Nation's housing policy proves it's not a serious party of government. Federal politics reporter Nelson Scott with more.
2: In a TV interview with Sky News, One Nation MP Barnaby Joyce was asked to explain whether a ban on foreign citizens buying property would extend to permanent residents. After initially confirming it would, Mr. Joyce went off air to clarify details before returning to retract his comments.
3: Further investigation, no, we are not going to be kicking permanent residents out of their house.
2: The minor party has also been under pressure to clarify a policy which would see temporary visa holders forced to sell their properties within 2 years. Senator Sean Bell struggled to explain what the penalty would be for those who fail to divest their home.
4: This policy is one that is being brought forward and investigated.
2: The opposition claims the confusion shows One Nation is strong on slogans but weak on substance. Nelson Scott, Canberra.
1: A coroner has found the terror attack killing of a police accountant in Sydney could not have been prevented. Madeline McNeil reports.
5: Curtis Cheng was heading home from his job at police headquarters in October 2015 when he was fatally shot by 15-year-old Farhad Jabbar Khalil Muhammad in a religiously motivated attack. 11 years on, a coronial inquest has found the teenager had only been radicalised in the month before the killing and the attack itself was planned just hours in advance. The coroner concluded the limited time frame and a lack of intelligence to suggest the teen was an active participant in plans to carry out an identified terror attack meant there was not enough time for authorities to intervene. Madeline McNeil, Sydney.
1: A Queensland council is investing in its environment for future generations to come. This Environment Day, Moreton Bay is working with residents to enhance the flora and fauna in the region. Deputy Mayor Jodie Shipway says everyone should be looking after not just their backyards, but everywhere in the city.
6: Also that when they're out there at our natural assets, make sure that we leave them as we arrived at them in a beautiful, clean space so that everyone can enjoy it.
1: The Victorian opposition is calling for a review into the prison system amid revelations violent criminals are being given free access to expensive weight loss drugs like Ozempic. The government says it's only for those who are prescribed the medication by prison doctors and follows the death of an inmate who'd put on more than 100 kilograms while locked up. Shadow Corrections Minister Brad Batten says the money should instead be invested in healthier food and exercise programs.
7: If we're seeing a prisoner put on 100 plus kilos in 3 years, that's a problem within the system. Whilst prisoners are sitting in prison, maybe we should be using prescriptions for more exercise, or a government should be reviewing what they're feeding prisoners here in Victoria.
1: A raid on a commercial cockroach breeder in Bathurst in New South Wales Central West uncovered 100,000 illegal species of the bug worth around $200,000. The bug is attractive to those keeping exotic insects as pets. The Invasive Species Council Policy Director, Dr. Carol Booth, is calling on the government to stamp out the biosecurity risk with tougher penalties.
8: The history of prosecutions in Australia is that they're rare and they often attract only low penalties. These breeders presumably knew that what they were doing was illegal.
1: This is Air News. The rugby league was in Melbourne and Canberra last night as round 14 continued. It was the first time the Sydney Roosters have held the Canberra Raiders scoreless in a game. Sydney Roosters taking a 26-0 win in Canberra with the temperature around 4 degrees. It was the Roosters' first win in nearly a month and it moves them into third on the ladder. The Roosters' Daily Cherry Evans telling Nine he was proud of his team's efforts.
9: We've had a few ordinary couple of weeks, to be fair. I feel like we really adjusted a few things and then executed it tonight. So I'm just really proud of the whole team, you know, to keep a team to nil in the current game. It was something to be proud of.
1: In the early game, a narrow 2-point win for the Melbourne Storm over the Newcastle Knights, 32-30 in Melbourne. AFL at the MCG and the Western Bulldogs pulled off a huge comeback in the second half to overcome a 29-point deficit and win over Hawthorn, 12-5-77 to 9-17-71. Brisbane Lions coach Chris Fagan is challenging his injury-hit side to lift in today's AFL Q clash. Brisbane have headed to the Gold Coast with 15 players in the casualty ward after Hugh McCluggage went down at training on Thursday. Fagan admits they're battling, but is eager to see who can step up against the Gold Coast Suns.
10: Injuries always challenge your depth, and if you go through and have a look at who the injured players are, there's some pretty good ones amongst them. Crisis creates opportunity. If you've got those sort of situations, you might find that you unearth something you didn't know that you had.
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16: Taking a look at your local Ipswich weather now. Sunny with light winds today. Temperatures 6 to 23 degrees. The outlook for tomorrow, a sunny morning, a slight chance of a shower most likely in the afternoon. Temperatures 7 to 23 degrees. And on Monday morning, partly cloudy, a high chance of showers most likely in the morning and afternoon. And temperatures 10 to 23 degrees. And that's your local weather up to date.
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18: That's amazing, because I know, like, I've witnessed people sometimes find it hard to self-reflect on their own behaviours. Mm. And they're in their own world so much that how they're presenting out to the world, they don't realise what that is, or that it could be interpreted, like you said, that person saying that horse was a bully, when realistically they don't realize how they're presenting, therefore how do they know not to do that, or how can we teach them in a way that's effective, I guess, is the biggest challenge that you have.
19: Yeah, and also I guess acceptable in society, right? The horses don't have to worry about what everyone else's opinions are, and you might not say, hey, don't act like that, but if the horse doesn't want to come over you and be patted by you, you might have a little think to yourself and like, or if I was kind of assisting that process, I would say, you know, if it was a group thing, you might say, what do you notice that was different about yourself and how the horse approached everyone else? What do you think we could do differently? And that might mean maybe the clothes they wear.
18: You've just like blown my mind in opening up the understanding behind equine assisted therapy, because I've always sort of sat back going, I'm not sure. Like, because some of when I was in sport coordination, we'd link people in and they really enjoyed it, but it was them going out and, you know, washing the horses or cleaning the horses, and I would always think, how is that working to support their therapy-based needs?
20: It's interesting, isn't it?
18: Yeah, and you've just kind of answered a lot of the questions that I had, so thank you. That's amazing.
20: Is there one case that kind of stands out for you?
19: Well, talking about therapy... We're kind of prohibited from speaking about anyone who would listen and think that they would identify themselves from the story.
18: Yeah, 100%. So we've got, I guess you could talk to the types of outcomes that you might see back.
19: I think emotional regulation. There was some general feedback that people actually find that their children are more regulated for up to 4 days after coming. And then the day of, they get to use coming as the next lot of, hey, we're going to see, you know, one of the horses' name is Chief. We're going to see Chief today and kind of use that. So, yeah, I think that emotional regulation and the social skills piece is the main thing that people get from it in, I guess, learning how they kind of present themselves and how the horses interact with them, and then how that translates like to a school context of how we might approach people who we would like to be friends with.
3: Okay, so you've talked about how great this is. Now, how would people get in contact with you if they wanted to learn more about how to sign up or get involved?
19: So I have my website, stableandgrounded.com. I would encourage people to book a consultation on there just so we can talk about, in an NDIS context, what does your kind of funding look like? What do we need to do? If you're engaged with a psychologist, then maybe I won't be doing therapy. I might be doing capacity building, skill building in a different capacity rather than having two therapists working.
3: And so if they didn't have the capability of going online and having a look, do you have a phone number that they might be able to call?
19: I have tried to take feedback from some networking things I've been, and I've tried to put some accessibility stuff on my website to read aloud the text and stuff like that. But the number is 07-3156-1239. It will ring through to a message bank and I will call you back because I'm potentially working outside. So we'll come back in and take your message that will come through and call back.
20: Amazing.
3: Cool. Wonderful. Well, thank you so much for that coming and talking with us today.
20: That has been insightful, Brittany. Yeah. If anything, that has been great. So thank you so much
19: for your time. Thank you. It's great to be here and have the opportunity to speak about the great work that we do.
20: Yeah. All right, cool. We're going to come back and wrap it up on the All Ability Hour on West Bremer Radio.
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0: loved it. I'm like sitting here going, who can we help?
1: I can just see your mind just casually being blown as Brittany's talking.
0: It's like, yes.
1: All right. So how are we going to blow our minds next week, Patty?
0: Well, I actually went to a networking event this week and I was actually supposed to have someone else come in today, but it was on Thursday and my Friday was a nightmare and never got around to it. So it's a little bit different next week. If I can get this person in, it's a really different take on a service that's available in Ipswich.
1: What a tease, Patty.
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2: West Bremer Radio's Local News, I'm Damien Lee. Police have charged two men after allegedly tracking two stolen vehicles through Ipswich before one crashed at Collingwood Park on Wednesday. It's alleged a Toyota Prado and a Mazda 3 were stolen from a Wakeley home on June 2 before being spotted in the Ipswich area the following day. Police say the vehicles were tracked by Polair through Brundamba and Redbank, with the Mazda later abandoned at a shopping centre. The Toyota continued before colliding with another vehicle on Collingwood Drive at Collingwood Park. Two women travelling in the other vehicle were assessed for injuries at the scene. A 22-year-old Deebing Heights man has been charged with 26 offences, while a 22-year-old Pine Mountain man faces 11 charges, including unlawful use of a motor vehicle and dangerous operation of a vehicle. Both men were refused bail and are due to appear in Ipswich Magistrates Court. 8 months after a severe hailstorm forced the closure of the Ipswich Rail Workshop Museum, a full reopening date for its indoor attractions remains uncertain. Queensland Museum says planning for the restoration is still underway, with the complex recovery effort involving more than 1 kilometre of damaged roofing across heritage-listed Queensland Museum and Queensland Rail buildings. Now, despite the ongoing closure of indoor spaces, several outdoor attractions remain open, including the dining hall, railway park, moving goods and Powerhouse Hill. Queensland Museum says community events continue to be held at the site while restoration planning progresses, but no timeline has yet been confirmed for a full reopening. The Ipswich CBD is set for another facelift, with upgrades to the former clock tower and Nicholas Street precinct expected to be completed by the end of the month. Ipswich Mayor Theresa Harding said the tower, located on the corner of Brisbane and Ellenborough Streets, will be repainted and fitted with new lighting as part of the existing Nicholas Street precinct redevelopment budget. The improvements will also allow for the installation of replaceable banners promoting local businesses, council events and activities. Meanwhile, 18 new and replacement light fittings will be installed throughout the precinct, with the ability to change colours for major events, including Christmas in Ipswich and the Spark Ipswich Arts Festival. And Ipswich is preparing to welcome the biggest drag racing event outside the United States, with the Gulf Western Oil Winter Nationals roaring into Willowbank Raceway this weekend. Organisers say ticket sales are well up on last year, with more than 500 competitors entered and over 50 more than 2025. Willowbank Raceway Operations Manager Andrew Kassos said preparations had gone smoothly, with new traffic management measures, additional grandstands and improved spectator facilities in place. The four-day event is expected to attract international visitors and competitors, including renowned American drag racing commentator Alan Reinhardt. And that's your local news up to date on West Bremer Radio.
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2: Taking a look at your local Ipswich weather now. Sunny with light winds today. Temperatures 6 to 23 degrees. The outlook for tomorrow, a sunny morning, a slight chance of a shower most likely in the afternoon. Temperatures 7 to 23 degrees. And on Monday morning, partly cloudy, a high chance of showers most likely in the morning and afternoon. And temperatures 10 to 23 degrees. And that's your local weather up to date.
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1: Hi, this is Ricky Lee for RAD, recording artists, actors and athletes against drink driving. 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You'll make the road safer for everyone.
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2: Good morning, I'm Terry Daniel. The Prime Minister will hold meetings with his New Zealand counterpart in Queensland today. Federal politics reporter Nelson Scott has the details.
3: Christopher Luxon is in Noosa for the annual Australia-New Zealand leaders' meeting. He'll hold talks with Anthony Albanese about finding ways to drive economic growth, boost defence cooperation and enhance engagement in the Pacific. The pair will also address a roundtable with business leaders from both nations to deepen bilateral investment. The meetings come on the 75th anniversary of the alliance under the ANZUS Treaty. Mr. Luxon will return home this evening. Nelson Scott, Canberra.
2: Five illegal tobacconists in New South Wales' Hunter region have been forced to lock their doors for the next 3 months following a multi-agency blitz. Chris McCarthy reports.
4: Police and New South Wales health inspectors swarmed six businesses in Cessnock on Wednesday under Operation Sloan. The coordinated raids netting more than 200,000 cigarettes, nearly 40 kilograms of loose tobacco leaf and hundreds of illegal vapes at an estimated street value of more than $260,000. Officers also seizing $33,000 in cash at two of the stores, declaring both locations active crime scenes. Health authorities say they've now issued 279 short-term closure orders across the state since last year, and retailers are being warned further action is on the way. Chris McCarthy, Sydney.
2: There's more pain for Victorian households, with water bills set to surge by up to $109, with the cost of Labor's desalination plant partly to blame. The Essential Services Commission, which sets and approves the increases for the next 5 years, has released its final charges. East Water customers to be hit the hardest, customers with Yarra Valley Water the least affected. Electric vehicle owners are being urged to install smoke detectors where they charge their cars. Danny Moscone from the Western Australian Department of Fire and Emergency Services says he expects electronic vehicles will soon become a common cause of house fires.
5: Most of them are reasonably new, but we do know that as those batteries start to get old, they start to deteriorate and their quality reduces. So we do anticipate that there will be an increase in EV car fires. We've done a fair bit of work in our operational space to plan for that.
2: Astronauts aboard the International Space Station have avoided having to abandon the craft after an air leak triggered emergency procedures. Russian cosmonauts had to patch up cracks, leading to a worsening air leak in the aging module. Ground control staff issuing the order to retreat to the safety of an escape craft.
6: Crew Dragon established safe haven, and if we need to suit up, we will do that. Once we're inside the Dragon, we will not suit up prior.
2: The AFL has moved to terminate the services of another private security firm over alleged wage rorting. Karoli Katsimbanis reports.
7: The reliance by the AFL on private security firms is set for a shake-up following revelations a leading company providing hundreds of guards to Marvel Stadium has allegedly exploited its workers. The Age says GSS Group is the latest to face serious questions about the treatment of its often migrant gig economy workforce following the dramatic collapse of other security giant MA Services Group in December. Karoli Katsimbanis, Melbourne.
2: This is Air News. Tennis, and there was plenty of drama on day 13 of the French Open in Paris. Air Sports' Paul Walsh has the details.
8: Men's semi-final day of Roland Garros has concluded in sensational fashion when the second of the matches was over before it started, when 25-year-old Matteo Arnoldi was forced to withdraw due to illness, thus handing countryman Flavio Caboli a direct entry into Sunday's final.
9: I tried to get ready, as much as I could here and try to see if I could go on court, but every time I get up, I feel dizzy and I don't feel like the best.
8: In the first of the semi-finals, number 2 seed Alexander Zverev took 4 sets to book his place in the final after seeing off a spirited Jakub Mensik 7-5, 6-2, 3-6, 6-3. For Zverev, this will be his third attempt at a Grand Slam title and he's ready for the challenge.
10: I'll try to show my level, I'll try to do the right things, and that's the only thing that matters to me.
8: Paul Walsh for Air Sport.
2: NRL and the Sydney Roosters defeated the Canberra Raiders 26-0 in Canberra. Earlier, it was a narrow two-point win for the Melbourne Storm over the Newcastle Knights, 32-30 in Melbourne. AFL at the MCG and the Western Bulldogs pulled off a huge comeback in the second half to win over Hawthorn 12-5-77 to 9-17-71. In the Super Rugby playoffs, the Hurricanes beat the Brumbies 66-12 in Wellington, New Zealand. And Ferrari has topped the timesheets in both opening practice sessions for the Monaco Grand Prix. Australian Independent Radio News.
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19: Taking a look at your local Ipswich weather now. Sunny with light winds today. Temperatures 6 to 23 degrees. The outlook for tomorrow, a sunny morning, a slight chance of a shower most likely in the afternoon. Temperatures 7 to 23 degrees. And on Monday morning, partly cloudy, a high chance of showers most likely in the morning and afternoon. And temperatures 10 to 23 degrees. And that's your local weather up to date.
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2: West Bremer Radio's Local News, I'm Damien Lee. Police have charged two men after allegedly tracking two stolen vehicles through Ipswich before one crashed at Collingwood Park on Wednesday. It's alleged a Toyota Prado and a Mazda 3 were stolen from a Wakeley home on June 2 before being spotted in the Ipswich area the following day. Police say the vehicles were tracked by Polair through Brundamba and Redbank, with the Mazda later abandoned at a shopping centre. The Toyota continued before colliding with another vehicle on Collingwood Drive at Collingwood Park. Two women travelling in the other vehicle were assessed for injuries at the scene. A 22-year-old Deebing Heights man has been charged with 26 offences, while a 22-year-old Pine Mountain man faces 11 charges, including unlawful use of a motor vehicle and dangerous operation of a vehicle. Both men were refused bail and are due to appear in Ipswich Magistrates Court. 8 months after a severe hailstorm forced the closure of the Ipswich Rail Workshop Museum, a full reopening date for its indoor attractions remains uncertain. Queensland Museum says planning for the restoration is still underway, with the complex recovery effort involving more than 1 kilometre of damaged roofing across heritage-listed Queensland Museum and Queensland Rail buildings. Now, despite the ongoing closure of indoor spaces, several outdoor attractions remain open, including the dining hall, railway park, moving goods and Powerhouse Hill. Queensland Museum says community events continue to be held at the site while restoration planning progresses, but no timeline has yet been confirmed for a full reopening. The Ipswich CBD is set for another facelift, with upgrades to the former clock tower and Nicholas Street precinct expected to be completed by the end of the month. Ipswich Mayor Theresa Harding said the tower, located on the corner of Brisbane and Ellenborough Streets, will be repainted and fitted with new lighting as part of the existing Nicholas Street precinct redevelopment budget. The improvements will also allow for the installation of replaceable banners promoting local businesses, council events and activities. Meanwhile, 18 new and replacement light fittings will be installed throughout the precinct, with the ability to change colours for major events, including Christmas in Ipswich and the Spark Ipswich Arts Festival. And Ipswich is preparing to welcome the biggest drag racing event outside the United States, with the Gulf Western Oil Winter Nationals roaring into Willowbank Raceway this weekend. Organisers say ticket sales are well up on last year, with more than 500 competitors entered and over 50 more than 2025. Willowbank Raceway Operations Manager Andrew Kassos said preparations had gone smoothly, with new traffic management measures, additional grandstands and improved spectator facilities in place. The four-day event is expected to attract international visitors and competitors, including renowned American drag racing commentator Alan Reinhardt. And that's your local news up to date on West Bremer Radio.
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2: Taking a look at your local Ipswich weather now. Sunny with light winds today. Temperatures 6 to 23 degrees. The outlook for tomorrow, a sunny morning, a slight chance of a shower most likely in the afternoon. Temperatures 7 to 23 degrees. And on Monday morning, partly cloudy, a high chance of showers most likely in the morning and afternoon. And temperatures 10 to 23 degrees. And that's your local weather up to date.
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2: Hello there, I'm Terry Daniel. The Prime Minister, Anthony Albanese, will meet with his New Zealand counterpart in Noosa in Queensland today. The pair will discuss ways of driving economic growth, boosting defence cooperation and enhancing engagement in the Pacific. The two leaders will also address a round table with business leaders from both nations. The Albanese government's tax changes are putting Australian charities on alert. Carolee Katsimbanis has the story.
3: 19 Australian leaders from Christian, Catholic, Muslim and Hindu organisations have written to the Treasurer warning the planned 30% minimum tax on trusts and capital gains will wipe out a potential $3 billion in donations. The letter also warns that the proposed tax on trust distributions puts Labor's goal to double philanthropic giving at risk by 2030. Unless the government agrees to a carve-out on donations to charities and not-for-profits. Carolee Katsimbanis reporting.
2: In Victoria, two contenders are lining up to replace Jacinta Allen as Premier if a Labor push to oust her succeeds. There's growing speculation a change of leadership is just weeks away, ahead of the November state election. Deputy Premier Ben Carroll and another senior minister, Gabrielle Williams, are both touted as future leaders. That's if Miss Allen is rolled. Snow lovers hitting the slopes this weekend are being urged to slow down on alpine roads. The Australian ski season officially kicks off today, with lifts and carpets firing up in New South Wales at Thredbo and Perisher this morning after a recent dusting. New South Wales Roads Minister Jenny Acheson says a number of agencies will be out in force to keep the roads safe.
4: Police will be targeting dangerous driving, drink and drug driving, speeding, fatigue and other high-risk behaviours. And we also urge motorists travelling to the snow to check their road conditions before they depart, carry snow chains when required and drive to the conditions.
2: Meanwhile in Victoria, the start of the ski season, several festivals and increased traffic on highways is making for a dangerous period on the state's roads. Transport Victoria's Chris Miller says drivers need to take extra care across the King's Birthday long weekend.
5: Busy conditions this long weekend and on roads that can be unfamiliar to some. If you are going somewhere new, make sure your complete focus is on the road at all times. And if you're a local from a holiday destination, allow room for error from your visitors.
2: And if snow is too cold for you, then favourable beach conditions are forecast for southeast Queensland across the weekend. With more swimmers expected, Surf Lifesaving Queensland is reminding beachgoers to remain vigilant and stay safe in the water. Spokesperson Matthew Thompson says conditions will be good, but not for long.
6: Still a little bit of wind around, but the surf has dropped right back down compared to previous weeks where conditions have been quite unstable. Heading into next week though, that will change, so encouraging everyone to check conditions before they head down, but get out this weekend to enjoy our wonderful coastline while you can.
2: And briefly in other news, a measles alert has been issued for several locations in Sydney after a Queensland tourist visited the CBD whilst knowingly infected. And astronauts aboard the International Space Station have avoided having to abandon the craft after an air leak triggered emergency procedures. Russian cosmonauts managed to patch up the cracks in the aging module. This is Air News. First up, AFL last night was at the MCG. The Western Bulldogs found some much-needed form, winning their past two games and then toppling Hawthorn to move into the top six. The Bulldogs pulled off a huge comeback, keeping the Hawks to just one goal in the second half to overcome a 29-point deficit and win 12-5-77 to Hawthorn's 9-17-71. Dogs midfielder Ed Richards told Fox Footy how they engineered the win.
7: We just didn't want to get beaten up around the contest. I mean, we were pretty poor in that first half, and then they started to get on top. A few of their smalls were starting to get chirpy, a bit niggly, and then we were just like, well, we can't just sit here and take it once again, so let's just go out there, put our bodies on the line and see what happens. We did in the end. As I said before, they helped us out with some bad kicking, but win's a win.
2: In the NRL, the Sydney Roosters defeated the Canberra Raiders 26-0 in Canberra. Earlier, a narrow 2-point win for the Melbourne Storm over the Newcastle Knights 32-30 in Melbourne. And in the Super Rugby playoffs, the Hurricanes beat the Brumbies 66-12 in Wellington, New Zealand. The Socceroos are getting ready for their final hit out before their opening World Cup game against Turkey. Australia will face Switzerland in a friendly tomorrow morning. Midfielder Aiden Rustich says there's a few bits and pieces they need to tidy up.
8: I wouldn't call it changes. I think it's just you touch on improvements. You just touch on small little detail and what you can do better.
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9: Hi, I'm Brittany. I'm the Secretary of the Ipswich Volunteer Crime Stoppers Committee. Queensland is unique to most Australian states and territories in that the program is supported by local volunteer area committees. Crime Stoppers is a community volunteer organisation that believes the general public can help make a difference in solving and preventing crime. Crime Stoppers provides a telephone hotline and website for members of the community to provide anonymous information about criminal activity. The information is then forwarded to police. Rewards can be offered for information leading to an arrest. The Ipswich Crime Stoppers Volunteer Committee meets on the third Wednesday of each month at the Ipswich Sports Club at 6:30 p.m. If you would like to join us, or for more information on Crime Stoppers, visit crimestoppers.com.au.
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16: Taking a look at your local Ipswich weather now. Sunny with light winds today. Temperatures 6 to 23 degrees. The outlook for tomorrow, a sunny morning, a slight chance of a shower most likely in the afternoon. Temperatures 7 to 23 degrees. And on Monday morning, partly cloudy, a high chance of showers most likely in the morning and afternoon. And temperatures 10 to 23 degrees. And that's your local weather up to date.
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2: West Bremer Radio's local news, I'm Damien Lee. Police have charged two men after allegedly tracking two stolen vehicles through Ipswich before one crashed at Collingwood Park on Wednesday. It's alleged a Toyota Prado and a Mazda 3 were stolen from a Wakeley home on June 2 before being spotted in the Ipswich area the following day. Police say the vehicles were tracked by Polair through Brundamba and Redbank, with the Mazda later abandoned at a shopping centre. The Toyota continued before colliding with another vehicle on Collingwood Drive at Collingwood Park. Two women travelling in the other vehicle were assessed for injuries at the scene. A 22-year-old Deebing Heights man has been charged with 26 offences, while a 22-year-old Pine Mountain man faces 11 charges, including unlawful use of a motor vehicle and dangerous operation of a vehicle. Both men were refused bail and are due to appear in Ipswich Magistrates Court. 8 months after a severe hailstorm forced the closure of the Ipswich Rail Workshop Museum, a full reopening date for its indoor attractions remains uncertain. Queensland Museum says planning for the restoration is still underway, with the complex recovery effort involving more than 1 kilometre of damaged roofing across heritage-listed Queensland Museum and Queensland Rail buildings. Now, despite the ongoing closure of indoor spaces, several outdoor attractions remain open, including the dining hall, railway park, moving goods and Powerhouse Hill. Queensland Museum says community events continue to be held at the site while restoration planning progresses, but no timeline has yet been confirmed for a full reopening. The Ipswich CBD is set for another facelift, with upgrades to the former clock tower at Nicholas Street Precinct expected to be completed by the end of the month. Ipswich Mayor Theresa Harding said the tower, located on the corner of Brisbane and Ellenborough Streets, will be repainted and fitted with new lighting as part of the existing Nicholas Street Precinct redevelopment budget. The improvements will also allow for the installation of replaceable banners promoting local businesses, council events and activities. Meanwhile, 18 new and replacement light fittings will be installed throughout the precinct, with the ability to change colours for major events, including Christmas in Ipswich and the Spark Ipswich Arts Festival. And Ipswich is preparing to welcome the biggest drag racing event outside the United States, with the Gulf Western Oil Winter Nationals roaring into Willowbank Raceway this weekend. Organisers say ticket sales are well up on last year, with more than 500 competitors entered and over 50 more than 2025. Willowbank Raceway Operations Manager Andrew Kassos said preparations had gone smoothly, with new traffic management measures, additional grandstands and improved spectator facilities in place. The four-day event is expected to attract international visitors and competitors, including renowned American drag racing commentator Alan Reinhardt. And that's your local news up to date on West Bremer Radio.
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2: Taking a look at your local Ipswich weather now. Sunny with light winds today. Temperatures 6 to 23 degrees. The outlook for tomorrow, a sunny morning, a slight chance of a shower most likely in the afternoon. Temperatures 7 to 23 degrees. And on Monday morning, partly cloudy, a high chance of showers most likely in the morning and afternoon. And temperatures 10 to 23 degrees. And that's your local weather up to date.
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2: Hello there, I'm Terry Daniel. The 2026 Australian snow season officially starts today, coinciding with the King's Birthday long weekend. Recent natural snowfall and intensive snowmaking have permitted major resorts across New South Wales and Victoria to launch skiing and snowboarding operations right on schedule. Early season coverage has been boosted by a timely 20 to 35 centimetre dump of fresh powder. However, meteorologists from the Bureau of Meteorology note that long-term winter snow depth remains highly variable due to shifting climate patterns. In Victoria, full fare passengers will be able to use their phone, bank card or smartwatch to tap and go across the rail network as the rollout of ticketless technology continues. But as reporter Emily Rice says, there are a few catches.
3: From tomorrow, rail passengers will be able to use their smartphones, their bank cards and even their smartwatches to just tap on with a digital card as opposed to their physical old-fashioned Mikey card. Now, but there is a caveat. So it will apply on the rail system, but for those commuters catching trams and buses, they still will have to use their physical Mikey card. And also, even though it's going to apply on the rail system, it's only on about half a dozen lines. They are as follows: the Sunbury, Pakenham, Cranbourne, Werribee, Williamstown, Sandringham, Frankston, Stony Point, Bendigo, Gippsland and Geelong lines. The rest of the rail system will catch up over the next few weeks. So don't ditch that physical Mikey card just yet, but technology, it's on the way.
2: British actor Anthony Head, known for his starring roles in the TV series Ted Lasso and Buffy, has died aged 72. Nine's Europe correspondent Josh Bavis reports.
4: Anthony Head shot to international stardom in the 1990s as the librarian Rupert Giles in the fantasy hit Buffy the Vampire Slayer. His nearly 50-year career spanned the stage, television and the silver screen, featuring in the West End revival of the Rocky Horror Show, alongside Meryl Streep in The Iron Lady, and as the Prime Minister in the sketch comedy series Little Britain. But one of his last and most prominent roles was as the soccer villain Rupert Mannion in the popular series Ted Lasso. His daughters have paid tribute to their father, saying his legacy will live on in the shows he was a part of. Anthony Head died after complications with pneumonia. In London, Josh Bavis.
2: Queensland Day celebrations aren't just limited to beers and barbecues, with four of the state's biggest sporting rivalries set to ignite. Lachlan Gray explains.
5: The state government's push to celebrate Queensland Day on June 6 has a decidedly sporty flavour thanks to three major codes. The NRL, AFL and Super Netball have all teamed up to deliver a four-course Saturday spread spanning Townsville, Brisbane and the Gold Coast. First up, it's Aussie Rules and Q Clash 31. Two-time reigning AFL Premiers Brisbane Lions heading south to tackle a red-hot Gold Coast Suns at Carrara. Next up, a rugby league double, the Broncos hosting the Titans at Suncorp Stadium before the Cowboys welcome the Dolphins to Townsville. And if that's not enough, the Queensland Firebirds are also out for bragging rights against a Sunshine Coast Lightning side still in the hunt for Super Netball finals. The only question left for sports fans, which game to attend live or who's hosting the watch party. Lachlan Gray, Brisbane.
2: This is Air News. The rugby league was in Melbourne and Canberra last night as round 14 continued. It was the first time the Sydney Roosters have held the Canberra Raiders scoreless in a game. Sydney Roosters taking a 26-0 win in Canberra with the temperature around 4 degrees. It was the Roosters' first win in nearly a month and it moves them into third on the ladder. The Roosters' Daily Cherry Evans telling Nine he was proud of his team's efforts.
6: We've had a few ordinary couple of weeks, to be fair. I feel like we really adjusted a few things and then executed it tonight. So I'm just really proud of the whole team, you know, to keep a team to nil in the current game. It was something to be proud of.
2: In the early game, a narrow 2-point win for the Melbourne Storm over the Newcastle Knights, 32-30 in Melbourne. AFL at the MCG and the Western Bulldogs pulled off a huge comeback in the second half to overcome a 29-point deficit and win over Hawthorne, 12-5-77 to 9-17-71. Brisbane Lions coach Chris Fagan is challenging his injury-hit side to lift in today's AFL Q Clash. Brisbane have headed to the Gold Coast with 15 players in the casualty ward, after Hugh McCluggage went down at training on Thursday. Fagan admits they're battling, but is eager to see who can step up against the Gold Coast Suns.
7: Injuries always challenge your depth, and if you go through and have a look at who the injured players are, there's some pretty good ones amongst them. Crisis creates opportunity. If you've got those sort of situations, you might find that you unearth something you didn't know that you had.
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16: Taking a look at your local Ipswich weather now. Sunny with light winds today. Temperatures 6 to 23 degrees. The outlook for tomorrow, a sunny morning, a slight chance of a shower most likely in the afternoon. Temperatures 7 to 23 degrees. And on Monday morning, partly cloudy, a high chance of showers most likely in the morning and afternoon. And temperatures 10 to 23 degrees. And that's your local weather up to date.
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2: West Bremer Radio's Local News, I'm Damien Lee. Police have charged two men after allegedly tracking two stolen vehicles through Ipswich before one crashed at Collingwood Park on Wednesday. It's alleged a Toyota Prado and a Mazda 3 were stolen from a Wakeley home on June 2 before being spotted in the Ipswich area the following day. Police say the vehicles were tracked by Polair through Brundamba and Redbank, with the Mazda later abandoned at a shopping centre. The Toyota continued before colliding with another vehicle on Collingwood Drive at Collingwood Park. Two women travelling in the other vehicle were assessed for injuries at the scene. A 22-year-old Deebing Heights man has been charged with 26 offences, while a 22-year-old Pine Mountain man faces 11 charges, including unlawful use of a motor vehicle and dangerous operation of a vehicle. Both men were refused bail and are due to appear in Ipswich Magistrates Court. 8 months after a severe hailstorm forced the closure of the Ipswich Rail Workshop Museum, a full reopening date for its indoor attractions remains uncertain. Queensland Museum says planning for the restoration is still underway, with the complex recovery effort involving more than 1 kilometre of damaged roofing across heritage-listed Queensland Museum and Queensland Rail buildings. Now, despite the ongoing closure of indoor spaces, several outdoor attractions remain open, including the dining hall, railway park, moving goods and Powerhouse Hill. Queensland Museum says community events continue to be held at the site while restoration planning progresses, but no timeline has yet been confirmed for a full reopening. The Ipswich CBD is set for another facelift, with upgrades to the former clock tower and Nicholas Street precinct expected to be completed by the end of the month. Ipswich Mayor Theresa Harding said the tower, located on the corner of Brisbane and Ellenborough Streets, will be repainted and fitted with new lighting as part of the existing Nicholas Street precinct redevelopment budget. The improvements will also allow for the installation of replaceable banners promoting local businesses, council events and activities. Meanwhile, 18 new and replacement light fittings will be installed throughout the precinct, with the ability to change colours for major events, including Christmas in Ipswich and the Spark Ipswich Arts Festival. And Ipswich is preparing to welcome the biggest drag racing event outside the United States, with the Gulf Western Oil Winter Nationals roaring into Willowbank Raceway this weekend. Organisers say ticket sales are well up on last year, with more than 500 competitors entered and over 50 more than 2025. Willowbank Raceway Operations Manager Andrew Kassos said preparations had gone smoothly, with new traffic management measures, additional grandstands and improved spectator facilities in place. The four-day event is expected to attract international visitors and competitors, including renowned American drag racing commentator Alan Reinhardt. And that's your local news up to date on West Bremer Radio.
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2: Taking a look at your local Ipswich weather now. Sunny with light winds today. Temperatures 6 to 23 degrees. The outlook for tomorrow, a sunny morning. A slight chance of a shower most likely in the afternoon. Temperatures 7 to 23 degrees. And on Monday morning, partly cloudy. A high chance of showers most likely in the morning and afternoon. And temperatures 10 to 23 degrees. And that's your local weather up to date.
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3: Hello there, I'm Sean Bingley. The world's most valuable artificial intelligence company is calling for a global freeze on developing the most powerful AI systems. San Francisco firm Anthropic warns humanity is approaching a point where it could lose control of the technology. The makers of the Claude chatbot say they're willing to completely halt work on advanced systems if their competitors agree to do the same. Australia's eSafety Commissioner has likened the under 16 social media ban to fencing an ocean. Julie Inman Grant has been the public face of the world first restrictions. The comments come as new data shows about 70% of children are still accessing banned platforms. Independent MP Sophie Scamp says she agrees with the Commissioner.
4: I think it's a pretty blunt instrument, and actually we get a lot of students through Parliament House. I always ask them, how many of you still on social media? Most of them are still on there. I even heard a story where there were kids that were drawing beards on their faces so that they could get around the AI bans.
3: Police are sifting through digital evidence in a bid to track down the masterminds behind recent firebombings in Melbourne CBD. A number of search warrants have been executed across the city. The alleged offenders apprehended so far have mostly been teenagers who were hired through the dark web. Former Detective Luke Taylor says that's not going to deter investigators.
5: The police have got amazing technology to unpack all of this electronic data, and a number of the people were charged with not handing over their passcodes, which is an offence. Once an item becomes an exhibit and a part of an investigation, you can be charged with failing to pass on your passcode or your pass name. But look, that's not going to stop the police for too long.
3: Surf lifesavers are urging anyone travelling away this weekend to stay out of the water at unpatrolled beaches. A hazardous surf warning is in place for the Sydney and Hunter Coast today, with rough conditions expected to continue tomorrow. Surf Life Saving New South Wales TIV executive Stephen Pearce says every coastal drowning this year has been at an unpatrolled location.
6: Just be aware that some of these beaches won't have lifeguards or lifesavers, so you just need to understand your swimming capability and look at the conditions, and if in doubt, just don't go out.
3: A 23-year-old man is recovering in a stable condition after being assaulted in an alleged home invasion in Sydney's southwest. Emergency services rushed to the Greenacre home just before 2 this morning, following reports that 4 masked men had broken in, demanding cash. Lauren Evans says the alleged intruders remain at large.
7: 4 men do remain on the run this morning after forcing their way into a home here on Banksia Road at Greenacre before leaving the scene in a dark-coloured SUV.
3: Tasmanian drinkers are being encouraged to support local brewers. Air News' Terry Daniel has the details.
8: The end of beer production at Bogues Brewery in Launceston is being seized on by independent brewers as a chance to shift Tasmanian drinkers towards locally owned alternatives. Pulse Tasmania reports a 2024 Independent Brewery Industry Economic Report estimates Tasmanian independent brewers indirectly supported the employment of 1,593 people and added $139 million to the community. The Bogues closure should spark a wider conversation about the future of Australian-owned brewing and manufacturing.
3: This is Air News. Firstly to AFL, and Fremantle are in Bunbury to face North Melbourne today. The Kangaroos coming in fresh off their bye, following their record comeback win over the Gold Coast the week before. Last night, a second-half rally saw the Dogs overcome the Hawks. Julian Marcus has the details.
9: It was an at times spiteful affair at the MCG as the Western Bulldogs recorded their third consecutive victory, this time coming from 29 points down early in the third quarter to overrun a wasteful Hawthorn 12-5-77 to 9-17-71. A 5-goal Hawthorn burst took them to a 27-point halftime lead, but missed opportunities in front of goal invited the Bulldogs back into the contest, and they would take advantage, shortening the margin to 8 points at three-quarter time, then kicking 3 goals to none in the final term to scored their third win in succession. Julian Marcus, Melbourne.
3: The Knights have been knocked out of the NRL's top four after losing 32 points to 30 to the Melbourne Storm last night. It was an expensive night for Newcastle, with hooker Phoenix Crosland sent to hospital after his nasty head clash. Fullback Kalen Ponga's Origin 2 hopes are also in doubt after injuring his neck. Coach Justin Holbrook says the narrow loss is a tough one for the club to swallow.
10: that also points out what we've got to get better at. You know, there's so many games this year we've had low possession because it's our own doing. I'm still disappointed we didn't win the game, so.
3: The Roosters dominated the Raiders in Canberra 26-0. Australian Independent Radio News.
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17: Taking a look at your local Ipswich weather now. Sunny with light winds today. Temperatures 6 to 23 degrees. The outlook for tomorrow, a sunny morning, a slight chance of a shower most likely in the afternoon. Temperatures 7 to 23 degrees. And on Monday morning, partly cloudy, a high chance of showers most likely in the morning and afternoon. And temperatures 10 to 23 degrees. And that's your local weather up to date.
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1: G'day, Danny Hoyland here for the Rockley Hotel, family owned and operated, open from 9 a.m. daily, lunch from 11:30 a.m. till 2:30 p.m, got dinner from 5 p.m. till 9 p.m, there's a great TAB plus Keno, 20 of the latest gaming machines, drive-through open from 9 a.m. every day, and on Wednesdays only, rump steak served with chip salad and sauce, only $19. 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
2: West Bremer Radio's Local News, I'm Damien Lee. Police have charged two men after allegedly tracking two stolen vehicles through Ipswich before one crashed at Collingwood Park on Wednesday. It's alleged a Toyota Prado and a Mazda 3 were stolen from a Wakeley home on June 2 before being spotted in the Ipswich area the following day. Police say the vehicles were tracked by Polair through Brundamba and Redbank, with the Mazda later abandoned at a shopping centre. The Toyota continued before colliding with another vehicle on Collingwood Drive at Collingwood Park. Two women travelling in the other vehicle were assessed for injuries at the scene. A 22-year-old Deebing Heights man has been charged with 26 offences, while a 22-year-old Pine Mountain man faces 11 charges, including unlawful use of a motor vehicle and dangerous operation of a vehicle. Both men were refused bail and are due to appear in Ipswich Magistrates Court. 8 months after a severe hailstorm forced the closure of the Ipswich Rail Workshop Museum, a full reopening date for its indoor attractions remains uncertain. Queensland Museum says planning for the restoration is still underway, with the complex recovery effort involving more than 1 kilometre of damaged roofing across heritage-listed Queensland Museum and Queensland Rail buildings. Now, despite the ongoing closure of indoor spaces, several outdoor attractions remain open, including the dining hall, railway park, moving goods and Powerhouse Hill. Queensland Museum says community events continue to be held at the site while restoration planning progresses, but no timeline has yet been confirmed for a full reopening. The Ipswich CBD is set for another facelift, with upgrades to the former clock tower and Nicholas Street precinct expected to be completed by the end of the month. Ipswich Mayor Theresa Harding said the tower, located on the corner of Brisbane and Ellenborough Streets, will be repainted and fitted with new lighting as part of the existing Nicholas Street precinct redevelopment budget. The improvements will also allow for the installation of replaceable banners promoting local businesses, council events and activities. Meanwhile, 18 new and replacement light fittings will be installed throughout the precinct, with the ability to change colours for major events, including Christmas in Ipswich and the Spark Ipswich Arts Festival. And Ipswich is preparing to welcome the biggest drag racing event outside the United States, with the Gulf Western Oil Winter Nationals roaring into Willowbank Raceway this weekend. Organisers say ticket sales are well up on last year, with more than 500 competitors entered and over 50 more than 2025. Willowbank Raceway Operations Manager Andrew Cassos said preparations had gone smoothly, with new traffic management measures, additional grandstands and improved spectator facilities in place. The four-day event is expected to attract international visitors and competitors, including renowned American drag racing commentator Alan Reinhardt. And that's your local news up to date on West Bremer Radio.
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2: Taking a look at your local Ipswich weather now. Sunny with light winds today. Temperatures 6 to 23 degrees. The outlook for tomorrow, a sunny morning, a slight chance of a shower most likely in the afternoon. Temperatures 7 to 23 degrees. And on Monday morning, partly cloudy, a high chance of showers most likely in the morning and afternoon. And temperatures 10 to 23 degrees. And that's your local weather up to date.
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3: Hello there, I'm Sean Bindley. The PM is holding meetings with his New Zealand counterpart in Queensland today. Nelson Scott reports.
4: Christopher Luxon is in Noosa for the annual Australia-New Zealand Leaders Meeting. He'll hold talks with Anthony Albanese about finding ways to drive economic growth, boost defence cooperation and enhance engagement in the Pacific. The pair will also address a roundtable with business leaders from both nations to deepen bilateral investment. The meetings come on the 75th anniversary of the alliance under the ANZUS Treaty. Mr. Luxon will return home this evening.
3: The US has frozen assets belonging to the Cuban president and his family as Washington continues to ramp up pressure on the island. Donald Trump has described Cuba as a failed nation and suggested the US may take further action once it wraps up military operations in Iran. Iris Spitzer has more.
5: According to a filing on the Treasury Department's website, the U.S. has imposed personal sanctions on Cuban President Miguel Díaz-Canel, along with his wife and others. The sanctions are the latest move in a broader escalation that has been building for months. Back in May, President Trump signed an executive order significantly expanding the U.S. sanctions framework on Cuba, putting foreign companies and banks that do business with the island at risk. Speaking at the White House Thursday, Trump said the U.S. had some, quote, very good plans for Cuba, and that Washington had to get rid of the government there, and noted that they don't currently have any money or oil coming in. Trump also suggested that he would, quote, take care of the situation after the U.S. operation in Iran finishes. Secretary of State Marco Rubio framed the move in human rights terms, saying the U.S. would stand for the fundamental freedoms of the Cuban people and called the island nation's leadership illegitimate.
3: Australia's eSafety Commissioner has likened the under-16 social media ban to fencing an ocean. Julie Inman Grant has been the public face of the World First restrictions. The comments come as new data shows about 70% of children are still accessing banned platforms. Independent MP Sophie Scamps agreeing with the Commissioner's comments.
6: I think it's a pretty blunt instrument, and actually we get a lot of students through Parliament House. I always ask them, how many of you still on social media? Most of them are still on there. I even heard a story where there were kids that were drawing beards on their faces so that they could get around the AI bans.
3: Two men are facing court today over separate offences allegedly committed in Queensland southeast. Chris McCarthy has the details.
7: A 57-year-old man is charged with grievous bodily harm over a violent assault in the Redlands. Emergency crews rushed a 60-year-old man to hospital with significant head injuries where he remains critical. The accused is due to front Brisbane Magistrates Court today. Meantime, a 32-year-old man is back before a magistrate facing drug and unlicensed driving charges. The man was originally pulled over for a license check, but a vehicle search uncovered a large amount of methamphetamine, cash and drug utensils. He'll appear in Southport Magistrates Court.
3: Animal advocates are arguing winter can trigger a spike in animal injury and illness. While many health issues persist year-round, the cooler months bring a noticeable increase in respiratory problems, stiffness and mobility issues. The RSPCA's Dr. Melissa Meehan says some pets are more vulnerable than others.
8: The dogs that don't have as much hair on them, they really do feel the cold, and those that are underweight.
3: This is Air News. First to AFL, and first game up this afternoon, North Melbourne and the West taking on Fremantle. Later it's the Q clash between the Lions and the Suns. And West Coast will be looking for back-to-back wins for the second time this season when they face Port at home this evening. Dane Mepham reports.
9: The Eagles will take confidence from their round three clash with the Power. Job Shanahan was the hero with a dying seconds mark to secure a two-point victory. West Coast fans finally get a look at off-season recruit and dual premiership Lion Brandon Starcevic, who'll play his first AFL game for the club. Cooper Duff Tytler is also backed. Josh Lindsay and Jack Williams have been dropped. Port Adelaide have made three changes with Lachie Jones, Jackson Mead and Tom Cochran all named to come back in. Tonight's game will be the WA freeze for Neil Danaher's Fight MND. First ball up at 6:15. Dame Mepham, Perth.
3: The Bulldogs staged a stunning second half fight back to sink the Wayward Hawks by 6 points last night. And last year's NRL minor premiers have been left stunned by the Roosters on their home turf. Canberra falling with no answers in a freezing clash with Sydney, 26-0. Raiders skipper Joseph Tarpany at a loss to explain what had occurred.
10: Opposite to what we done last week. Just had the game plan, boys. Didn't do it.
3: The Storm continued their impressive record against the Knights at home. Melbourne holding off Newcastle 32-30, and Ferrari have locked out first and second in the initial practice sessions for the Monaco Grand Prix. Australian Independent Radio News.
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6: Taking a look at your local Ipswich weather now. Sunny with light winds today. Temperatures 6 to 23 degrees. The outlook for tomorrow, a sunny morning. A slight chance of a shower most likely in the afternoon. Temperatures 7 to 23 degrees. And on Monday morning, partly cloudy. A high chance of showers most likely in the morning and afternoon. And temperatures 10 to 23 degrees. And that's your local weather up to date.
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2: West Bremer Radio's Local News, I'm Damien Lee. Police have charged two men after allegedly tracking two stolen vehicles through Ipswich before one crashed at Collingwood Park on Wednesday. It's alleged a Toyota Prado and a Mazda 3 were stolen from a Wakeley home on June 2 before being spotted in the Ipswich area the following day. Police say the vehicles were tracked by Polair through Brundamba and Redbank, with the Mazda later abandoned at a shopping centre. The Toyota continued before colliding with another vehicle on Collingwood Drive at Collingwood Park. Two women travelling in the other vehicle were assessed for injuries at the scene. A 22-year-old Deebing Heights man has been charged with 26 offences, while a 22-year-old Pine Mountain man faces 11 charges, including unlawful use of a motor vehicle and dangerous operation of a vehicle. Both men were refused bail and are due to appear in Ipswich Magistrates Court. 8 months after a severe hailstorm forced the closure of the Ipswich Rail Workshop Museum, a full reopening date for its indoor attractions remains uncertain. Queensland Museum says planning for the restoration is still underway, with the complex recovery effort involving more than 1 kilometre of damaged roofing across heritage-listed Queensland Museum and Queensland Rail buildings. Now, despite the ongoing closure of indoor spaces, several outdoor attractions remain open, including the dining hall, railway park, moving goods and Powerhouse Hill. Queensland Museum says community events continue to be held at the site while restoration planning progresses, but no timeline has yet been confirmed for a full reopening. The Ipswich CBD is set for another facelift, with upgrades to the former clock tower and Nicholas Street precinct expected to be completed by the end of the month. Ipswich Mayor Theresa Harding said the tower, located on the corner of Brisbane and Ellenborough Streets, will be repainted and fitted with new lighting as part of the existing Nicholas Street precinct redevelopment budget. The improvements will also allow for the installation of replaceable banners promoting local businesses, council events and activities. Meanwhile, 18 new and replacement light fittings will be installed throughout the precinct, with the ability to change colours for major events, including Christmas in Ipswich and the Spark Ipswich Arts Festival. And Ipswich is preparing to welcome the biggest drag racing event outside the United States, with the Gulf Western Oil Winter Nationals roaring into Willowbank Raceway this weekend. Organisers say ticket sales are well up on last year, with more than 500 competitors entered and over 50 more than 2025. Willowbank Raceway Operations Manager Andrew Kassos said preparations had gone smoothly, with new traffic management measures, additional grandstands and improved spectator facilities in place. The four-day event is expected to attract international visitors and competitors, including renowned American drag racing commentator Alan Reinhardt. And that's your local news up to date on West Bremer Radio.
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2: Taking a look at your local Ipswich weather now. Sunny with light winds today. Temperatures 6 to 23 degrees. The outlook for tomorrow, a sunny morning, a slight chance of a shower most likely in the afternoon. Temperatures 7 to 23 degrees. And on Monday morning, partly cloudy, a high chance of showers most likely in the morning and afternoon. And temperatures 10 to 23 degrees. And that's your local weather up to date.
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2: Hello there, I'm Sean Bindley. The Energy Minister has slammed the opposition for stoking fear around Australia's fuel supplies. 92 shiploads of fuel arrived in the country in May, 11 more than the monthly average. Reserves continue to sit higher than they were before the Iran conflict. Energy Minister Chris Bowen says it's a result of productive collaboration with the private sector.
3: The government has been working carefully with industry, providing factual, clear updates to the Australian people each and every week, while the opposition just continues to engage in scaremongering and cheap politics. That's the contrast of approach. The government will keep our approach.
2: Astronauts aboard the International Space Station have avoided having to abandon the craft after a worsening air leak triggered emergency procedures. Russian cosmonauts patching up cracks in the aging module. Ground control staff ordered other crew members to retreat to the safety of the escape craft.
4: Crew Dragon established safe haven. And if we need to suit up, we will do that once we're inside the Dragon. We will not suit up prior.
2: The Victorian government is facing pressure to return up to $1 billion to tens of thousands of home buyers. The Real Estate Institute claims a calculation error has seen property purchases overcharged by up to $10,000 per transaction since 2022. Chief Executive Tim McKibben says it's still unclear why the alleged error occurred.
5: 1st of July 21 and February 22, they were applying the right formula. Then in March 22, they changed it to the formula now, which I say is wrong. I don't know why they changed right to wrong.
2: Victorian police are sifting through digital evidence to track down the masterminds behind recent firebombings in Melbourne CBD. A number of search warrants have been executed across the city. The alleged offenders apprehended thus far have mostly been teens hired through the dark web. Former detective Luke Taylor says online anonymity won't deter investigators.
6: The police have got amazing technology to unpack all of this electronic data, and a number of the people were charged with not handing over their passcodes, which is an offence. But look, that's not going to stop the police for too long.
2: And as millions in New South Wales take to the roads for the long weekend, there are an array of warnings for motorists. Jack Hahn has the details.
7: The biggest hurdle for drivers this long weekend, the Great Western Highway. Officials warn the best case scenario will see an extra hour added to the journey using the detour, but the delays are likely to be significant heading west and east. Avoiding travel, taking the train or taking the very long detour is your best bet. Down south, snow is forecast to fall upwards of 10 centimetres, making roads icy and slippery in the snowy mountains. New South Wales Highway Patrol will be out across the state enforcing double demerits that are in effect for the long weekend.
2: The winter ski season is underway, with a reminder that driving conditions in the Alpine regions can change quickly. Transport Victoria's Chris Miller says if you're heading to the snowfields, chains for your tyres are a must.
8: This weekend, of course, sees the official start of the ski season. Lots of folks head to our Alpine resorts. Remember, it is a legal requirement to carry those snow chains with you, and a really good idea to practice how to fit them before you leave.
2: This is Air News. The King's Birthday long weekend AFL round continues. First up, North Melbourne in the West taking on Frio. At half time, it's the Dockers 13-4-82, leading North 4-4-28. Later today, the Q clash between the Lions and the Suns. And Brandon Stasevich and Cooper Duff Tytler have been named for the Eagles to face Port Adelaide in Perth this evening. Coach Andrew McWalter says stopping power star Jason Horne-Francis will be one of the keys to them getting the win.
9: He seems to spend a fair bit of his time, Horne-Francis, mid, and then maybe a portion of his time forward over the last few weeks. So we've got plans for both. I think Stas is a good matchup for him when he's playing forward, but depending on how tall they go on their forward line, we also think our talls can play small at times as well.
2: The Hawks head into the bye after last night's wasteful kicking, losing by 6 points to the Bulldogs. Hawthorn going into the second half, leading by nearly 5 goals, but they booted just one major in the final 2 quarters. Coach Sam Mitchell summing up the night for his team.
10: Goal kicking, obviously. I think the Bulldogs, they took their chances. You know, they're a really good side, we know that. There was a fair bit of heat in the game, and I assume it was a pretty good game to watch. Some of our best footy of the year was played tonight, and some of our worst.
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11: Hi, I'm Brittany. I am the Secretary of the Ipswich Volunteer Crime Stoppers Committee. Queensland is unique to most Australian states and territories in that the program is supported by local volunteer area committees. 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Crime Stoppers provides a telephone hotline and website for members of the community to provide anonymous information about criminal activity. 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Rewards can be offered for information leading to an arrest. The Ipswich Crime Stoppers Volunteer Committee meets on the third Wednesday of each month at the Ipswich Sports Club at 6:30 p.m. If you would like to join us, or for more information on Crime Stoppers, visit crimestoppers.com.au.
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18: Taking a look at your local Ipswich weather now. Sunny with light winds today. Temperatures 6 to 23 degrees. The outlook for tomorrow, a sunny morning, a slight chance of a shower most likely in the afternoon. Temperatures 7 to 23 degrees. And on Monday morning, partly cloudy, a high chance of showers most likely in the morning and afternoon. And temperatures 10 to 23 degrees. And that's your local weather up to date.
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2: West Bremer Radio's local news, I'm Damien Lee. Police have charged two men after allegedly tracking two stolen vehicles through Ipswich before one crashed at Collingwood Park on Wednesday. It's alleged a Toyota Prado and a Mazda 3 were stolen from a Wakeley home on June 2 before being spotted in the Ipswich area the following day. Police say the vehicles were tracked by Polair through Brundamba and Redbank, with the Mazda later abandoned at a shopping centre. The Toyota continued before colliding with another vehicle on Collingwood Drive at Collingwood Park. Two women travelling in the other vehicle were assessed for injuries at the scene. A 22-year-old Deebing Heights man has been charged with 26 offences, while a 22-year-old Pine Mountain man faces 11 charges, including unlawful use of a motor vehicle and dangerous operation of a vehicle. Both men were refused bail and are due to appear in Ipswich Magistrates Court. 8 months after a severe hailstorm forced the closure of the Ipswich Rail Workshop Museum, a full reopening date for its indoor attractions remains uncertain. Queensland Museum says planning for the restoration is still underway, with the complex recovery effort involving more than 1 kilometre of damaged roofing across heritage-listed Queensland Museum and Queensland Rail buildings. Now, despite the ongoing closure of indoor spaces, several outdoor attractions remain open, including the dining hall, railway park, moving goods and Powerhouse Hill. Queensland Museum says community events continue to be held at the site while restoration planning progresses, but no timeline has yet been confirmed for a full reopening. The Ipswich CBD is set for another facelift, with upgrades to the former clock tower and Nicholas Street precinct expected to be completed by the end of the month. Ipswich Mayor Theresa Harding said the tower, located on the corner of Brisbane and Ellenborough Streets, will be repainted and fitted with new lighting as part of the existing Nicholas Street precinct redevelopment budget. The improvements will also allow for the installation of replaceable banners promoting local businesses, council events and activities. Meanwhile, 18 new and replacement light fittings will be installed throughout the precinct, with the ability to change colours for major events, including Christmas in Ipswich and the Spark Ipswich Arts Festival. And Ipswich is preparing to welcome the biggest drag racing event outside the United States, with the Gulf Western Oil Winter Nationals roaring into Willowbank Raceway this weekend. Organisers say ticket sales are well up on last year, with more than 500 competitors entered and over 50 more than 2025. Willowbank Raceway Operations Manager Andrew Cassos said preparations had gone smoothly, with new traffic management measures, additional grandstands and improved spectator facilities in place. The four-day event is expected to attract international visitors and competitors, including renowned American drag racing commentator Alan Reinhardt. And that's your local news up to date on West Bremer Radio.
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2: Taking a look at your local Ipswich weather now. Sunny with light winds today. Temperatures 6 to 23 degrees. The outlook for tomorrow, a sunny morning, a slight chance of a shower most likely in the afternoon. Temperatures 7 to 23 degrees. And on Monday morning, partly cloudy, a high chance of showers most likely in the morning and afternoon. And temperatures 10 to 23 degrees. And that's your local weather up to date.
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3: Hello there, I'm Sean Bindley. The Prime Ministers of Australia and New Zealand have wrapped up a high-stakes business roundtable in Queensland aimed at strengthening security and trade. Anthony Albanese and Christopher Luxon met with top fuel, aviation and agricultural executives today to tackle vulnerabilities in sovereign defence and supply chains. Mr Albanese says he's hopeful our countries can build a stronger economic partnership to withstand global pressures.
4: Where there is a great deal of turbulence and some of the old certainties that commanded global trade and global activity has disappeared. At a time like this, Australia and New Zealand working together is more important than ever.
3: Australia's fuel stocks continue to be higher than when the Iran war broke out in late February. Energy Minister Chris Bowen giving his weekly updates on the nation's fuel reserves. He says we're doing very well.
5: The government has been working carefully with industry, providing factual, clear updates to the Australian people each and every week, while the opposition just continues to engage in scaremongering and cheap politics. That's the contrast of approach. The government will keep our approach.
3: NASA astronauts on board the International Space Station have returned to normal operations after a worsening air leak prompted an evacuation alert. They'd been hunkering down in the SpaceX Dragon spacecraft, which is docked at the ISS, as two cosmonauts work to repair cracks in a transfer tunnel in the Russian module of the space station. Tony Warneman has more.
6: Russia's space agency, Roscosmos, says that two leaks have been detected. One is now sealed, and they're preparing to fix the second. NASA says it directed its crew to shelter in the Dragon spacecraft out of an abundance of caution and after reportedly disagreeing on how Russian cosmonauts plan to make the repairs. The Russian module has had on-and-off air leaks for years, the latest one noticed after a cargo ship docked earlier this month. Excessive leaks risks depleting the ISS's breathable air and a rapid, catastrophic depressurization. Tony Waterman, Washington.
3: Queensland politicians are accusing the federal government of a bastardly act following proposed cuts to disaster recovery funding. Georgina Winters takes a look.
7: The Commonwealth is facing fierce backlash over a proposal to slash its disaster funding contribution down to a 50-50 split. The move would drop the federal share from 64%, ripping millions of dollars from future recovery efforts. State leaders have labelled the funding cut a sucker punch that will see local communities struggle to rebuild quickly after major natural disasters. Premier David Crisafulli says the decision leaves Queensland vulnerable.
8: We are the most disaster-prone state. We're also the most decentralised state.
7: Georgina Winter reporting.
3: A date has been set for a retrial of a Perth couple accused of starving their daughter. The Floriat mother and father won an appeal earlier this year after being convicted of engaging in reckless conduct resulting in child suffering. The father told a Perth court he planned to represent himself at the trial but was still seeking for the charges to be dropped. The matter is scheduled for a 29-day retrial in August next year. This is Air News. In AFL today, Fremantle taking on North Melbourne in Bunbury. 8 minutes into the fourth quarter, and it's the Dockers 19-7, 121, leading the Kangaroos 4-7, 31, Frio by 90 points. West Coast will be looking for back-to-back wins for the second time this season when they face Port Adelaide at home this evening. Dane Mepham has the details.
9: The Eagles will take confidence from their round three clash with the Power. Job Shanahan was the hero with a dying seconds mark to secure a two-point victory. West Coast fans finally get a look at off-season recruit and dual premiership lion Brandon Stasevic, who'll play his first AFL game for the club. Cooper Duff Tytler is also backed. Josh Lindsay and Jack Williams have been dropped. Port Adelaide have made three changes with Lachie Jones, Jackson Mead and Tom Cochran all named to come back in. Tonight's game will be the WA freeze for Neil Danaher's Fight MND. Dame FM, Perth.
3: In rugby league, coach Michael Maguire is confident Ezra Mamm's replacement will help the Broncos rediscover their top form. Tom Duppy will play 5/8 for the Premiers after Mamm was dumped to the bench. Maguire backing Duppy ahead of tonight's derby with the Titans.
10: He's calm, he's composed, you know, and he's been playing some good footy, so I'm looking forward to him getting another opportunity to play with the team. You know, he's a sharp, smart footballer.
3: Before that game, it's the Cowboys taking on the Dolphins. Australian Independent Radio News.
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12: Taking a look at your local Ipswich weather now. Sunny with light winds today. Temperatures 6 to 23 degrees. The outlook for tomorrow, a sunny morning, a slight chance of a shower most likely in the afternoon. Temperatures 7 to 23 degrees. And on Monday morning, partly cloudy, a high chance of showers most likely in the morning and afternoon. And temperatures 10 to 23 degrees. And that's your local weather up to date.
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1: Hi, I'm Brittany. I am the Secretary of the Ipswich Volunteer Crime Stoppers Committee. Queensland is unique to most Australian states and territories in that the program is supported by local volunteer area committees. Crime Stoppers is a community volunteer organisation that believes the general public can help make a difference in solving and preventing crime. Crime Stoppers provides a telephone hotline and website for members of the community to provide anonymous information about criminal activity. The information is then forwarded to police. Rewards can be offered for information leading to an arrest. The Ipswich Crime Stoppers Volunteer Committee meets on the third Wednesday of each month at the Ipswich Sports Club at 6:30 p.m. If you would like to join us, or for more information on Crime Stoppers, visit crimestoppers.com.au.
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3: West Bremer Radio's Local News, I'm Damien Lee. Police have charged two men after allegedly tracking two stolen vehicles through Ipswich before one crashed at Collingwood Park on Wednesday. It's alleged a Toyota Prado and a Mazda 3 were stolen from a Wakeley home on June 2 before being spotted in the Ipswich area the following day. Police say the vehicles were tracked by Polair through Brumdamba and Redbank, with the Mazda later abandoned at a shopping centre. The Toyota continued before colliding with another vehicle on Collingwood Drive at Collingwood Park. Two women travelling in the other vehicle were assessed for injuries at the scene. A 22-year-old Deebing Heights man has been charged with 26 offences, while a 22-year-old Pine Mountain man faces 11 charges, including unlawful use of a motor vehicle and dangerous operation of a vehicle. Both men were refused bail and are due to appear in Ipswich Magistrates Court. 8 months after a severe hailstorm forced the closure of the Ipswich Rail Workshop Museum, a full reopening date for its indoor attractions remains uncertain. Queensland Museum says planning for the restoration is still underway, with the complex recovery effort involving more than 1 kilometre of damaged roofing across heritage-listed Queensland Museum and Queensland Rail buildings. Now, despite the ongoing closure of indoor spaces, several outdoor attractions remain open, including the dining hall, railway park, moving goods and Powerhouse Hill. Queensland Museum says community events continue to be held at the site while restoration planning progresses, but no timeline has yet been confirmed for a full reopening. The Ipswich CBD is set for another facelift, with upgrades to the former clock tower at Nicholas Street Precinct expected to be completed by the end of the month. Ipswich Mayor Theresa Harding said the tower, located on the corner of Brisbane and Ellenborough Streets, will be repainted and fitted with new lighting as part of the existing Nicholas Street Precinct redevelopment budget. The improvements will also allow for the installation of replaceable banners promoting local businesses, council events and activities. Meanwhile, 18 new and replacement light fittings will be installed throughout the precinct, with the ability to change colours for major events, including Christmas in Ipswich and the Spark Ipswich Arts Festival. And Ipswich is preparing to welcome the biggest drag racing event outside the United States, with the Gulf Western Oil Winter Nationals roaring into Willowbank Raceway this weekend. Organisers say ticket sales are well up on last year, with more than 500 competitors entered and over 50 more than 2025. Willowbank Raceway Operations Manager Andrew Kassos said preparations had gone smoothly, with new traffic management measures, additional grandstands and improved spectator facilities in place. The four-day event is expected to attract international visitors and competitors, including renowned American drag racing commentator Alan Reinhardt. And that's your local news up to date on West Bremer Radio.
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3: Taking a look at your local Ipswich weather now. Sunny with light winds today. Temperatures 6 to 23 degrees. The outlook for tomorrow, a sunny morning, a slight chance of a shower most likely in the afternoon. Temperatures 7 to 23 degrees. And on Monday morning, partly cloudy, a high chance of showers most likely in the morning and afternoon. And temperatures 10 to 23 degrees. And that's your local weather up to date.
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0: what's the deal, y'all? 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
1: 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I'm not into gymnastics, but I'm into flipping things. 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Now tell me, little miss thing.

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Infinity, you know the roof on fire. 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

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And when I flip it, I drop that cheap like rock and roll. I'm talking bass. 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Yeah, I'm talking bass.

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Okay, all you need is some patience and a little practice, and you'll soon be disco dancing with the best. Let's start with the basic two-beat turn. I'll count it for you like this.

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3: Hello, I'm Sarah Wombe. Australia and New Zealand have agreed to work on 8 actions to improve economic productivity in both countries in the face of increasing global uncertainty. Sean Bindley reports.
4: Anthony Albanese and Christopher Luxon wrapped up annual bilateral talks in Queensland yesterday. They were accompanied by high-powered business executives from both sides of the Tasman. New Zealand Prime Minister Christopher Luxon says there is more the two countries can be doing to drive economic growth.
5: It was a very, very good conversation with the CEOs from both sides, talking about what more we can do together. And that alignment in our economies just continues to play a really big strength as we think about how we build more financial security as part of our broader national securities in the context of that volatile and changing world.
3: The Energy Minister argues there's no longer a need for concern around Australia's fuel stocks. 92 shiploads of fuel arrived in the country in May, while reserves continue to sit higher than when the Iran conflict began. Chris Bowen says there are 43 days worth of petrol in reserve, 36 days worth of diesel, and 30 days worth of jet fuel. A man has died after being bitten by a shark off Western Australia's south coast. Police say the 35-year-old was spearfishing with family off Michaelmas Island near Albany when he was attacked by a suspected 4.5-metre shark. He was rushed by boat to the local marina where paramedics were waiting, but he was unable to be saved. Local fisherman Norman Armstrong has told the ABC the community is thinking of his family.
6: Certainly devastating for the family and friends, and certainly wouldn't like that to happen to anyone. Yeah, it's not a good thing to happen. So I feel sorry for them and my respect to them.
3: New South Wales police say they're unaware of links to organised crime as they investigate a violent home invasion in Sydney's southwest. Sean Bindley again with that story.
4: A 23-year-old man had his hand severed with a machete when four intruders broke into his Greenacre home on Friday night. His parents and two younger siblings were uninjured. Superintendent Rodney Hart says while the family are not known to police, investigators are aware they run a successful business in the area.
7: They have run that business for a number of years and they are very well known in the community. There is no indication that this is related to any organised crime. What we believe is that for somehow these people were aware that there may have been cash on the premises, and that's what's been targeted.
3: The Pope has arrived in Spain for a week-long visit. Here's the BBC's Paul Moss.
8: The Pope has said he's making this trip to Spain to call for respect for every human being. That's perhaps a reference to plans for him to spend time with migrants and those who assist them. But immigration is a deeply divisive issue in Spain, and by taking this moral position, Pope Leo could be seen as siding with the country's socialist prime minister. And Pedro Sanchez certainly needs support right now. He's facing a deluge of corruption scandals, so the arrival of such a high-profile visitor could serve as a welcome distraction.
3: And briefly, Chinese President Xi Jinping will travel to North Korea this week. It marks his first overseas trip this year after recently hosting US President Donald Trump and Russia's Vladimir Putin in Beijing. This is Air News. Fremantle are sitting on top of the AFL ladder after beating North Melbourne by a staggering 124 points, 24-11, 155 to 4-7-31. Dockers coach Justin Longmuir says their midfield was impressive and it was great to have Hayden Young back.
9: Yeah, you always get concerned when a player misses more weeks than they should with a concussion, and to see him come back, be as confident and play as well as he did was great.
3: Port Adelaide and Brisbane also posted wins. The Broncos have slumped to their fifth straight NRL defeat, with the Titans snatching a 28-23 victory at Lang Park. Titans fullback Keanu Kinney pulled off a brilliant kick and chase to win the game in the dying minutes. Gold Coast coach Josh Hannay.
10: We love that young lad because he might drop a ball early or whatever. It just doesn't stop him. He just doesn't pull out of the game. He just keeps going after the contest, right? And he went after right to the very end and he came up with a special play. So, yeah, he's a special young player.
3: Earlier, the Dolphins Dolphins crushed the Cowboys 40-14. The Chiefs have ended Australia's last chance in the Super Rugby Pacific with a 46-24 win over the Queensland Reds. The Crusaders beat the Blues 52-31. In the tennis, Mia Andreeva has won the French Open women's final, and Kimi Antonelli has taken pole position for tonight's Formula One Monaco Grand Prix. Aussie Oscar Piastri will start from 7th on the grid. Australian Independent Radio News.
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14: Taking a look at your local Ipswich weather now. Sunny with light winds today. Temperatures 6 to 23 degrees. The outlook for tomorrow, a sunny morning, a slight chance of a shower most likely in the afternoon. Temperatures 7 to 23 degrees. And on Monday morning, partly cloudy, a high chance of showers most likely in the morning and afternoon. And temperatures 10 to 23 degrees. And that's your local weather up to date.
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1: ooh, you love, ooh, you love. Hi, this is John Mayer for Rad. 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
2: West Bremer Radio's Local News, I'm Damien Lee. Police have charged two men after allegedly tracking two stolen vehicles through Ipswich before one crashed at Collingwood Park on Wednesday. It's alleged a Toyota Prado and a Mazda 3 were stolen from a Wakeley home on June 2 before being spotted in the Ipswich area the following day. Police say the vehicles were tracked by Polair through Brundamba and Redbank, with the Mazda later abandoned at a shopping centre. The Toyota continued before colliding with another vehicle on Collingwood Drive at Collingwood Park. Two women travelling in the other vehicle were assessed for injuries at the scene. A 22-year-old Deebing Heights man has been charged with 26 offences, while a 22-year-old Pine Mountain man faces 11 charges, including unlawful use of a motor vehicle and dangerous operation of a vehicle. Both men were refused bail and are due to appear in Ipswich Magistrates Court. 8 months after a severe hailstorm forced the closure of the Ipswich Rail Workshop Museum, a full reopening date for its indoor attractions remains uncertain. Queensland Museum says planning for the restoration is still underway, with the complex recovery effort involving more than 1 kilometre of damaged roofing across heritage-listed Queensland Museum and Queensland Rail buildings. Now, despite the ongoing closure of indoor spaces, several outdoor attractions remain open, including the dining hall, railway park, moving goods and Powerhouse Hill. Queensland Museum says community events continue to be held at the site while restoration planning progresses, but no timeline has yet been confirmed for a full reopening. The Ipswich CBD is set for another facelift, with upgrades to the former clock tower and Nicholas Street precinct expected to be completed by the end of the month. Ipswich Mayor Theresa Harding said the tower, located on the corner of Brisbane and Ellenborough Streets, will be repainted and fitted with new lighting as part of the existing Nicholas Street precinct redevelopment budget. The improvements will also allow for the installation of replaceable banners promoting local businesses, council events and activities. Meanwhile, 18 new and replacement light fittings will be installed throughout the precinct, with the ability to change colours for major events, including Christmas in Ipswich and the Spark Ipswich Arts Festival. And Ipswich is preparing to welcome the biggest drag racing event outside the United States, with the Gulf Western Oil Winter Nationals roaring into Willowbank Raceway this weekend. Organisers say ticket sales are well up on last year, with more than 500 competitors entered and over 50 more than 2025. Willowbank Raceway Operations Manager Andrew Cassos said preparations had gone smoothly, with new traffic management measures, additional grandstands and improved spectator facilities in place. The four-day event is expected to attract international visitors and competitors, including renowned American drag racing commentator Alan Reinhardt. And that's your local news up to date on West Bremer Radio.
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6: Taking a look at your local weather for Sunday. Expect morning clouds and cool temperatures ranging from 10 to 20 degrees. Tomorrow, Monday, will be mostly sunny and cool, with a high of 13 to 21 degrees. On Tuesday, we could see some showers early, with temps from 13 to 22 degrees. That's your local weather up to date on West Bremer Radio.
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3: Hello, I'm Sarah Warmby. Australia's fuel stocks continue to be higher than when the Iran war broke out earlier this year. Energy Minister Chris Bowen has given his weekly update on the nation's fuel reserves. He says Australia is doing very well.
4: Now, Australia currently has 43 days worth of petrol, 36 days worth of diesel, and 30 days worth of jet fuel. As I said, all three levels are more than on the 28th of February when Iran was first bombed.
3: Global volatility and economic turbulence have dominated annual talks between the leaders of Australia and New Zealand. Sean Bendley reports.
5: Prime Ministers Anthony Albanese and Christopher Luxon met with top fuel, aviation and agricultural executives in Queensland to discuss vulnerabilities in sovereign defence and supply chains. Mr Albanese says the enduring friendship between Australia and New Zealand could help the countries face growing challenges.
6: We're living in a world which is really volatile, where there is a great deal of turbulence, and some of the old certainties that commanded global trade and global activity has disappeared.
3: Ambulance Tasmania workers have secured a new three-year wage deal that will deliver pay rises of almost 9% over the life of the agreement. Pulse Tasmania reports the deal not only includes salary increases, but also changes to the classification structure, targeted pay boosts for specialist roles, and improved conditions aimed at supporting worker well-being. Now that workers have accepted the deal, it will be lodged with the Tasmanian Industrial Commission. A gunman has targeted family and friends mourning a slain Sydney underworld figure in Sydney's western suburbs yesterday afternoon. James Wilson has the details.
7: Mid-afternoon in Punchbowl. A gunman holding an AK-47 unleashing on a function centre.
8: Hold it. Are you done?
9: Let's go, lad.
7: The intended target, friends and family of slain Coconut Cartel leader Lorenzo Lamalu. His wake was supposed to be inside the Diamond Venues Club, but was moved at the last minute. The gunman's stolen SUV burnt out nearby on Gillian Place moments after.
3: The World Health Organization has announced a $500 million plan to curb the Ebola outbreak in the Democratic Republic of Congo and neighbouring Uganda. There have been nearly 400 confirmed cases in the DRC and 62 confirmed deaths, making it the fourth largest Ebola outbreak on record. Director General Tedros Adhanom Ghebreyesus says the funding will help to tackle the spread now and in the future.
10: The opportunity now is to act with clarity and discipline, using a common plan to guide a common effort. If we do that, we can bring this outbreak to an end and strengthen the systems that protect people from the next one.
3: Also in news, the long-awaited tap-and-go technology will begin a statewide rollout in some of Victoria's train networks from today. And Surf Lifesavers in New South Wales are urging people to stay out of the water at unpatrolled beaches this long weekend, as rough conditions are expected to continue. This is Air News. It was an all-Queensland affair in yesterday's NRL games. Andrew Lucas reports.
11: The Dolphins have made it 5 wins in a row for the first time in club history, outclassing the Cowboys 40-14 in Townsville. The visitors led 16-10 at halftime and surged home in the second half with 4-1. Selwyn Cobbo scored a double in front of almost 22,000 fans. In other results, the Titans upset the Broncos 28-23 at Suncorp Stadium. Andrew Lucas, Sydney.
3: AFL and Brisbane has claimed a 31-point win over the Gold Coast in the Q clash. The Suns were playing two men down for the best part of the second half, with Lachie Weller and Will Graham out early due to hamstring concerns. Suns coach Damien Hardwick says it's disappointing.
12: The guys that we've got, they're very, very good players.
8: players. We've just got to get them all playing well, and that's mine and our coaching staff's job to make sure that happens. Like, players don't go deliberately out there to play a really disappointing game, so it's my job or our job as coaches to figure out how we get the response we're after. They're a proud playing group, and I'm prouder than our supporters will be proud of them, but we've got to bounce back. It's a disappointing result.
3: Port Adelaide held on for a gutsy 6-point win over West Coast, while Fremantle has kicked the biggest winning margin in its history by thumping North Melbourne by 124 points, and wins to Adelaide and the Queensland Firebirds in the Super Netball. Australian Independent Radio News.
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14: Taking a look at your local weather for Sunday. Expect morning clouds and cool temperatures ranging from 10 to 20 degrees. Tomorrow, Monday, will be mostly sunny and cool with a high of 13 to 21 degrees. On Tuesday, we could see some showers early, with temps from 13 to 22 degrees. That's your local weather up to date on West Bremer Radio.
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2: West Bremer Radio's local news, I'm Damien Lee. Police have charged two men after allegedly tracking two stolen vehicles through Ipswich before one crashed at Collingwood Park on Wednesday. It's alleged a Toyota Prado and a Mazda 3 were stolen from a Wakeley home on June 2 before being spotted in the Ipswich area the following day. Police say the vehicles were tracked by Polair through Brundamba and Redbank, with the Mazda later abandoned at a shopping centre. The Toyota continued before colliding with another vehicle on Collingwood Drive at Collingwood Park. Two women travelling in the other vehicle were assessed for injuries at the scene. A 22-year-old Deebing Heights man has been charged with 26 offences, while a 22-year-old Pine Mountain man faces 11 charges, including unlawful use of a motor vehicle and dangerous operation of a vehicle. Both men were refused bail and are due to appear in Ipswich Magistrates Court. 8 months after a severe hailstorm forced the closure of the Ipswich Rail Workshop Museum, a full reopening date for its indoor attractions remains uncertain. Queensland Museum says planning for the restoration is still underway, with the complex recovery effort involving more than 1 kilometre of damaged roofing across heritage-listed Queensland Museum and Queensland Rail buildings. Now, despite the ongoing closure of indoor spaces, several outdoor attractions remain open, including the dining hall, railway park, moving goods and Powerhouse Hill. Queensland Museum says community events continue to be held at the site while restoration planning progresses, but no timeline has yet been confirmed for a full reopening. The Ipswich CBD is set for another facelift, with upgrades to the former clock tower and Nicholas Street precinct expected to be completed by the end of the month. Ipswich Mayor Theresa Harding said the tower, located on the corner of Brisbane and Ellenborough Streets, will be repainted and fitted with new lighting as part of the existing Nicholas Street precinct redevelopment budget. The improvements will also allow for the installation of replaceable banners promoting local businesses, council events and activities. Meanwhile, 18 new and replacement light fittings will be installed throughout the precinct, with the ability to change colours for major events, including Christmas in Ipswich and the Spark Ipswich Arts Festival. And Ipswich is preparing to welcome the biggest drag racing event outside the United States, with the Gulf Western Oil Winter Nationals roaring into Willowbank Raceway this weekend. Organisers say ticket sales are well up on last year, with more than 500 competitors entered and over 50 more than 2025. Willowbank Raceway Operations Manager Andrew Cassos said preparations had gone smoothly, with new traffic management measures, additional grandstands and improved spectator facilities in place. The four-day event is expected to attract international visitors and competitors, including renowned American drag racing commentator Alan Reinhardt. And that's your local news up to date on West Bremer Radio.
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6: Taking a look at your local weather for Sunday. Expect morning clouds and cool temperatures ranging from 10 to 20 degrees. Tomorrow, Monday, will be mostly sunny and cool, with a high of 13 to 21 degrees. On Tuesday, we could see some showers early, with temps from 13 to 20.

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2: Hello, I'm Sarah Warmby. New Zealand Prime Minister Christopher Luxon has firmly ruled out a capital gains tax, calling the proposal a wrecking ball for his nation's economy. Mr. Luxon emphasised New Zealand has never had a capital gains tax and his government will not introduce one in November's election. The comments were made after a meeting with Anthony Albanese yesterday, who'd been defending changes to the CGT in Australia's federal budget. The US and Iran have exchanged fresh missile strikes, further testing the region's shaky ceasefire agreement. American forces targeted Iranian drone and radar sites, a move military officials say was in response to attack drones being deployed in the Strait of Hormuz. The exchange comes as the US president insists Iran is desperate to make a deal, but Donald Trump has told NBC the Gulf state is too proud to concede.
3: There are things they never thought they'd be doing that they're going to have to do. They've got no choice. And it takes a little while. You know, you're talking about 47 years of getting away with whatever they wanted. I mean, this should have been done long ago. This should have been done by other presidents.
2: Still overseas, and Russia says a Ukrainian drone attack on St. Petersburg has been unprecedented in scale. It comes on the final day of the International Economic Forum, hosted each year by Russia's second city. With more, the BBC's Vitaly Shevchenko.
4: The forum was meant to be a showcase of Russia, but it was overshadowed by Ukraine. As the meeting was getting underway, there was black smoke in the skies above St. Petersburg after Ukrainian drones set fire to an oil depot and a warship. Then, the day before Vladimir Putin addressed the meeting, Volodymyr Zelensky taunted him in an open letter, saying that Ukraine can strike even deeper into Russia. President Putin acknowledged that the Ukrainians had achieved what they wanted by creating some noise and smoke. On the forum's final day, St. Petersburg came under another drone attack, which the local authorities described as unprecedented.
2: Back home, and West Australian police are preparing a report for the coroner following another fatal shark attack, this time off WA's south coast. Carolee Katsimbanis reports.
5: The 35-year-old man was spearfishing with family when he was bitten by a suspected 4.5-metre shark on Saturday morning at Michaelmas Island off Albany. He was rushed by boat to the Albany Marina, almost a 13-kilometre journey, where he was met by paramedics. But despite their best efforts, he could not be saved. The species of shark remains unknown. It's the second shark attack fatality in just 3 weeks after Stephen Mataboni was killed by a shark while spearfishing at Horseshoe Reef off Rottnest Island in mid-May.
2: And in air medical news, researchers have identified a blood signature that predicts lung cancer years before traditional screening programs. The study indicates that testing should expand beyond age and lifestyle factors, with a quarter of Australians diagnosed with the disease having no smoking history. Walter and Eliza Hall Institute of Medical Research, Dr. Claire Whedon, says we must employ all methods to stop Australia's leading cause of cancer deaths.
6: So this is really a proof of concept of using this blood signature to establish precision cancer prevention for lung cancer.
2: This is Air News. In the AFL, Port Adelaide has survived a fourth quarter scare in a scrappy affair, defeating West Coast by one goal, 11-11-77 to 10-11-71. Power coach Josh Carr says they did what they needed to do.
7: They probably got a little bit too tight there in the end, but you know, an away game in front of a big crowd, under a lot of pressure, so it was nice to just get the win in the end.
2: The Lions and Dockers also had wins. In rugby league, two games this afternoon. The Tigers play the Panthers and the Sharks face the Dragons. In Saturday's games, wins to the Titans and Dolphins. And tennis, a new Grand Slam champion has been crowned at Roland Garros. Air Sports' Paul Walsh has the details.
8: 8-seed Mia Andreeva has secured her first Grand Slam title after she defeated the qualifier Maya Valinska in straight sets 6-3, 6-2. The 19-year-old is the youngest French Open champion since Monica Seles in 1992 and the third youngest Grand Slam champion in the 21st century, behind Maria Maria Sharapova and Emma Raducanu.
9: Yeah, it just feels amazing looking at this trophy and, you know, realizing that this is actually true and I can call myself a Grand Slam champion, I guess.
8: For the runner-up, Belinska, her payday is $2.45 million Australian dollars, 1,300 ranking points and a world ranking of 21. Paul Walsh for Air Sport.
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14: Taking a look at your local weather for Sunday. Expect morning clouds and cool temperatures ranging from 10 to 20 degrees. Tomorrow, Monday, will be mostly sunny and cool with a high of 13 to 21 degrees. On Tuesday, we could see some showers early, with temps from 13 to 22 degrees. That's your local weather up to date on West Bremer Radio.
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1: West Bremer Radio's local news, I'm Damien Lee. Police have charged two men after allegedly tracking two stolen vehicles through Ipswich before one crashed at Collingwood Park on Wednesday. It's alleged a Toyota Prado and a Mazda 3 were stolen from a Wakeley home on June 2 before being spotted in the Ipswich area the following day. Police say the vehicles were tracked by Polair through Brundamba and Redbank, with the Mazda later abandoned at a shopping centre. The Toyota continued before colliding with another vehicle on Collingwood Drive at Collingwood Park. Two women travelling in the other vehicle were assessed for injuries at the scene. A 22-year-old Deebing Heights man has been charged with 26 offences, while a 22-year-old Pine Mountain man faces 11 charges, including unlawful use of a motor vehicle and dangerous operation of a vehicle. Both men were refused bail and are due to appear in Ipswich Magistrates Court. 8 months after a severe hailstorm forced the closure of the Ipswich Rail Workshop Museum, a full reopening date for its indoor attractions remains uncertain. Queensland Museum says planning for the restoration is still underway, with the complex recovery effort involving more than 1 kilometre of damaged roofing across heritage-listed Queensland Museum and Queensland Rail buildings. Now, despite the ongoing closure of indoor spaces, several outdoor attractions remain open, including the dining hall, railway park, moving goods and Powerhouse Hill. Queensland Museum says community events continue to be held at the site while restoration planning progresses, but no timeline has yet been confirmed for a full reopening. The Ipswich CBD is set for another facelift, with upgrades to the former clock tower and Nicholas Street precinct expected to be completed by the end of the month. Ipswich Mayor Theresa Harding said the tower, located on the corner of Brisbane and Ellenborough Streets, will be repainted and fitted with new lighting as part of the existing Nicholas Street precinct redevelopment budget. The improvements will also allow for the installation of replaceable banners promoting local businesses, council events and activities. Meanwhile, 18 new and replacement light fittings will be installed throughout the precinct, with the ability to change colours for major events, including Christmas in Ipswich and the Spark Ipswich Arts Festival. And Ipswich is preparing to welcome the biggest drag racing event outside the United States, with the Gulf Western Oil Winter Nationals roaring into Willowbank Raceway this weekend. Organisers say ticket sales are well up on last year, with more than 500 competitors entered and over 50 more than 2025. Willowbank Raceway Operations Manager Andrew Kassos said preparations had gone smoothly, with new traffic management measures, additional grandstands and improved spectator facilities in place. The four-day event is expected to attract international visitors and competitors, including renowned American drag racing commentator Alan Reinhardt. And that's your local news up to date on West Bremer Radio.
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2: Taking a look at your local weather for Sunday. Expect morning clouds and cool temperatures ranging from 10 to 20 degrees. Tomorrow, Monday, will be mostly sunny and cool with a high of 13 to 21 degrees. On Tuesday, we could see some showers early with temps from 13 to 22 degrees. That's your local weather up to date on West Bremer Radio.
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2: 1300 655 506.
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3: Hello, I'm Sarah Womby. Thousands of Australian cancer cases were missed during the COVID pandemic. Carolee Katsimbanis has the story.
4: More than 55,000 people were not diagnosed due to delayed screening and testing during lockdowns. Some of those cases that would have been treatable with early detection are now incurable. SMH The Age says a new study published in Lancet Oncology looked at seven countries, including Australia. Doctors are now treating patients, but oncologists are also warning of waves of recurring cancers because of these later stage diagnoses.
3: The Taxation Office has issued a record $4.6 billion in penalties following a major enforcement blitz. Total fine revenues more than doubled over the last financial year, driven heavily by late paperwork penalties, alongside a 58% spike in GST fines. Australia's eSafety Commissioner Julie Inman-Grant has likened the under-16s social ban to fencing an ocean. The comments come as new data shows about 70% of children are still accessing banned platforms. Independent MP Sophie Scomp says the ban is a very blunt instrument.
5: We get a lot of students through Parliament House. I always ask them, how many of you still on social media? Most of them are still on there.
3: Police are investigating after gunmen fired multiple shots towards a function centre in Sydney's southwest. Hugh Phillips reports.
6: A venue in Punchbowl was set to host the wake of so-called coconut cartel boss Lorenzo Lamalu before it was moved at the last minute. The function centre was empty when 10 shots were fired from an unknown vehicle. No injuries were reported, and a smouldering SUV was found nearby a short time later. Lamalu was killed in Ho Chi Minh City a fortnight ago. He had been living offshore since 2022. Hugh Phillips reporting.
3: A manhunt is underway in Darwin for a 44-year-old man after he scaled an enclosed courthouse dock and escaped from custody on Friday. Northern Territory police say the man was in court for charges related to drugs and weapons when he allegedly escaped and ran from the courtroom. Police are urging anyone with information to contact them. Surf Life Saving Queensland is keeping busy this weekend with settled beach conditions along the southeast coast. The favourable beach conditions coincide with the King's Birthday long weekend for New South Wales. Spokesperson Matthew Thompson says there'll be an influx of interstate visitors.
7: We'd expect to see quite a number of people on our beaches, particularly with a couple of events in close proximity to the coastline and the beach. But that extends all the way up through our coast. We're seeing increased visitor numbers on the Sunshine Coast up into the Fraser Coast and potentially as far north as North Queensland as people fly out from interstate.
3: Also in news, researchers say they are edging closer to a cure for motor neurone disease. And tributes are flowing for former Tasmanian senator, diplomat and Catholic priest Michael Tait, who passed away on Friday at the age of 80. He served as Minister for Justice in the cabinets of both Bob Hawke and Paul Keating. This is AIR News. Fremantle are sitting on top of the AFL ladder after beating North Melbourne by a staggering 124 points, 24-11, 155 to 4-7-31. Dockers coach Justin Longmuir says their midfield was impressive and it was great to have Hayden Young back.
8: Yeah, you always get concerned when a player misses more weeks than they should with concussion, and to see him come back, be as confident and play as well as he did was great.
3: Port Adelaide and Brisbane also posted wins. The Broncos have slumped to their fifth straight NRL defeat, with the Titans snatching a 28-23 victory at Lang Park. Titans fullback Keanu Kinney pulled off a brilliant kick and chase to win the game in the dying minutes. Gold Coast coach Josh Hannay.
9: We love that young lad because he He might drop a ball early or whatever. It just doesn't stop him. He just doesn't pull out of the game. He just keeps going after the contest, right? And he went after right to the very end and he came up with a special play. So, yeah, he's a special young player.
3: Earlier, the Dolphins crushed the Cowboys 40-14. The Chiefs have ended Australia's last chance in the Super Rugby Pacific with a 46-24 win over the Queensland Reds. The Crusaders beat the Blues 52-31. In the tennis, Mia Andreeva has won the French Open women's final, and Kimi Antonelli has taken pole position for tonight's Formula One Monaco Grand Prix. Aussie Oscar Piastri will start from 7th on the grid. Australian Independent Radio News.
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13: Taking a look at your local weather for Sunday. Expect morning clouds and cool temperatures ranging from 10 to 20 degrees. Tomorrow, Monday, will be mostly sunny and cool, with a high of 13 to 21 degrees. On Tuesday, we could see some showers early, with temps from 13 to 22 degrees. That's your local weather up to date on West Burma Radio.
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3: West Bremer Radio's Local News, I'm Damien Lee. Police have charged two men after allegedly tracking two stolen vehicles through Ipswich before one crashed at Collingwood Park on Wednesday. It's alleged a Toyota Prado and a Mazda 3 were stolen from a Wakeley home on June 2 before being spotted in the Ipswich area the following day. Police say the vehicles were tracked by Polair through Brundamba and Redbank, with the Mazda later abandoned at a shopping centre. The Toyota continued before colliding with another vehicle on Collingwood Drive at Collingwood Park. Two women travelling in the other vehicle were assessed for injuries at the scene. A 22-year-old Deebing Heights man has been charged with 26 offences, while a 22-year-old Pine Mountain man faces 11 charges, including unlawful use of a motor vehicle and dangerous operation of a vehicle. Both men were refused bail and are due to appear in Ipswich Magistrates.

0: Ipswich Court. 8 months after a severe hailstorm forced the closure of the Ipswich Rail Workshop Museum, a full reopening date for its indoor attractions remains uncertain. Queensland Museum says planning for the restoration is still underway, with the complex recovery effort involving more than 1 kilometre of damaged roofing across heritage-listed Queensland Museum and Queensland Rail buildings. Now, despite the ongoing closure of indoor spaces, several outdoor attractions remain open, including the dining hall, railway park, moving goods and Powerhouse Hill. Queensland Museum says community events continue to be held at the site while restoration planning progresses, but no timeline has yet been confirmed for a full reopening. The Ipswich CBD is set for another facelift, with upgrades to the former clock tower and Nicholas Street precinct expected to be completed by the end of the month. Ipswich Mayor Theresa Harding said the tower, located on the corner of Brisbane and Ellenborough Streets, will be repainted and fitted with new lighting as part of the existing Nicholas Street precinct redevelopment budget. The improvements will also allow for the installation of replaceable banners promoting local businesses, council events and activities. Meanwhile, 18 new and replacement light fittings will be installed throughout the precinct, with the ability to change colours for major events, including Christmas in Ipswich and the Spark Ipswich Arts Festival. And Ipswich is preparing to welcome the biggest drag racing event outside the United States, with the Gulf Western Oil Winter Nationals roaring into Willowbank Raceway this weekend. Organisers say ticket sales are well up on last year, with more than 500 competitors entered and over 50 more than 2025. Willowbank Raceway Operations Manager Andrew Cassos said preparations had gone smoothly, with new traffic management measures, additional grandstands and improved spectator facilities in place. The four-day event is expected to attract international visitors and competitors, including renowned American drag racing commentator Alan Reinhardt. And that's your local news up to date on West Bremer Radio.
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5: Taking a look at your local weather for Sunday, expect morning clouds and cool temperatures ranging from 10 to 20 degrees. Tomorrow, Monday, will be mostly sunny and cool, with a high of 13 to 21 degrees. On Tuesday, we could see some showers early, with temps from 13 to 22 degrees. That's your local weather up to date on West Bremer Radio.
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2: Hello, I'm Sarah Warmby. Australia and New Zealand have agreed to work on 8 actions to improve economic productivity in both countries in the face of increasing global uncertainty. Sean Bindley reports.
3: Anthony Albanese and Christopher Luxon wrapped up annual bilateral talks in Queensland yesterday. They were accompanied by high-powered business executives from both sides of the Tasman. New Zealand Prime Minister Christopher Luxon says there is more the two countries can be doing to drive economic growth.
4: It was a very, very good conversation with the CEOs from both sides, talking about what more we can do together. And that alignment in our economies just continues to play a really big strength as we think about how we build more financial security as part of our broader national securities in the context of that volatile and changing world.
2: The Energy Minister argues there's no longer a need for concern around Australia's fuel stocks. 92 shiploads of fuel arrived in the country in May, while reserves continue to sit higher than when the Iran conflict began. Chris Bowen says there are 43 days worth of petrol in reserve, 36 days worth of diesel, and 30 days worth of jet fuel. A man has died after being bitten by a shark off Western Australia's south coast. Police say the 35-year-old was spearfishing with family off Michaelmas Island near Albany when he was attacked by a suspected 4.5-metre shark. He was rushed by boat to the local marina where paramedics were waiting, but he was unable to be saved. Local fisherman Norman Armstrong has told the ABC the community is thinking of his family.
5: Certainly devastating for the family and friends, and certainly wouldn't like that to happen to anyone. Yeah, it's not a good thing to happen. So I feel sorry for them and my respects to them.
2: New South Wales police say they're unaware of links to organised crime as they investigate a violent home invasion in Sydney's southwest. Sean Bindley again with that story.
3: A 23-year-old man had his hand severed with a machete when 4 intruders broke into his Greenacre home on Friday night. His parents and 2 younger siblings were uninjured. Superintendent Rodney Hart says while the family are not known to police, investigators are aware they run a successful business in the area.
6: They have run that business for a number of years and they are very well known in the community. There is no indication that this is related to any organised crime. What we believe is that for somehow these people were aware that there may have been cash on the premises, and that's what's been targeted.
2: The Pope has arrived in Spain for a week-long visit. Here's the BBC's Paul Moss.
7: The Pope has said he's making this trip to Spain to call for respect for every human being. That's perhaps a reference to plans for him to spend time with migrants and those who assist them. But immigration is a deeply divisive issue in Spain, and by taking this moral position, Pope Leo could be seen as siding with the country's socialist prime minister. And Pedro Sanchez certainly needs support right now. He's facing a deluge of corruption scandals, so the arrival of such a high-profile visitor could serve as a welcome distraction.
2: And briefly, Chinese President Xi Jinping will travel to North Korea this week. It marks his first overseas trip this year after recently hosting US President Donald Trump and Russia's Vladimir Putin in Beijing. This is Air News. It was an all-Queensland affair in yesterday's NRL games. Andrew Lucas reports.
8: The Dolphins have made it 5 wins in a row for the first time in club history, outclassing the Cowboys 40-14 in Townsville. The visitors led 16-10 at halftime and surged home in the second half with 4-1. Selwyn Cobbo scored a double in front of almost 22,000 fans. In other results, the Titans upset the Broncos 28-23 at Suncorp Stadium. Andrew Lucas, Sydney.
2: AFL and Brisbane has claimed a 31-point win over the Gold Coast in the Q Clash. The Suns were playing 2 men down for the best part of the second half.